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7: For me, it's not really about a sale. 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

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This week's presentation is a special, The Number One Hits of the 1970s, Part 7, edited and mixed by Program Director Ken Martin of WTOJ in Watertown, New York.

again. This is Casey Kasem with American Top 40. This week, it's part 7 of our special countdown of the 1970s. A couple of weeks ago, we began a chronological review of all the number one songs of this decade. Eventually, we'll hear every number one song in the 1970s. And up to this point, we've heard January 1970 through early 1977. And we're now in April of that year, and at the song that takes over as the brand new number one song in the country, from the AT40 archive. Here's a song by a group who refused to play concerts in this country because they never had a number one song here. Now that might sound like an unusual stand for a foreign group to take, but consider their motives. They already had number one songs in more than a dozen countries around the world, and they were the biggest pop music phenomenon in England, Sweden, and Australia since the Beatles. In this country, they already had 7 consecutive top 40 hits, enough to earn them good bookings and big bucks on a national concert tour. But they wanted to take their best shot. And to the 4 members of ABBA, they told us that meant having a number one song. So, Agnetta, Bjorn, Benny, and Annifred, you can start packing. You finally got the most popular song in America. Here's ABBA and Dancing.

And there you have it, the most popular song in the nation. At number one for the week ending April 9th, 1977, that's ABBA with Dancing Queen. This is Casey Kasem in Hollywood, and now I have the first top 40 hit by the co-star of the TV series that was recently rated the most violent program on television. The man who sings the song is David Soul, who co-stars in this very successful series, Starsky and Hutch. In the February 12th issue of the Wall Street Journal's National Observer, there's an article exploring the issue of violence on TV. The author explains that many important citizens groups during the past year have been lobbying the local and federal governments for more restriction on TV programs. They feel there's far too much violence on television, and they say that violence is being reflected in our society. One of these groups, the National Citizens Committee for Broadcasting, recently published their rankings of the most violent shows on TV. Now, the higher the number of points they gave to a show, the greater the content of violence they found in it. And coming in ahead of all the other programs currently seen on national television was Starsky and Hutch. Well, I guess it's just one of the ironies of show business that the first top 40 record by the co-star of this controversial detective show is one of the softest, prettiest love ballads in the survey. And it went all the way to number one. David Soul and

David Soul on American Top 40, his first record, and it's number one. Don't give up on us. You're listening to our special countdown of the number one songs of the 70s. American Top 40 tabulated these rankings from Billboard magazine's weekly record charts. Next up, a hit that really proves if you want something bad enough, you're gonna get it. Thelma Houston began recording in the late 60s and first hit the charts in 1970 with a very small record that peaked at number 74. A Lauren Nero

Alma kept on singing and putting out records that didn't make it. Then, January 1977, she reached the top 40 for the first time in her life. Her record climbed from number 30 to 26 to 24 to 19, 17, 13, 11, 9, 5, 4, 3, 2, and number 1. Thelma Houston and Don't Leave Me This Way.

Don't Leave Me This Way by Thelma Houston, originally from Mississippi. This is Casey Kasem on American Top 40 in Hollywood. And now we're up to the hit by the most successful former studio musician turned singer of all time. You know, many of the top rock artists of the last few years have gotten their start as session musicians. In fact, the list of artists who paid their bills doing backup work while they waited for their big break is endless. But very, very few studio musicians have even come close to the kind of success the next man in our countdown has earned. When he first came to Hollywood, about all he had was $300 and a beat-up old guitar. But he put that guitar to work, and at his peak during the mid-60s, doing session work, he was earning upwards of $60,000 a year, a lot of money in those days. And the list of stars he played for, well, that reads like a who's who in pop music. People like Elvis Presley, the Mamas and Papas, Rick Nelson, The Association, Herb Alpert, Frank Sinatra, Johnny Cash, The Beach Boys, and many, many more. Well, after a few minor chart records on his own, this talented picker from Delight, Arkansas, finally broke into the top 40 for the first time in 1967 with a song called By the Time I Get to Phoenix. The tune that has since become his trademark came a year later. Gentle on My Mind.

And he followed it with a long string of big hit singles and albums, a popular TV series, a couple of successful motion pictures, and an annual golf tournament that bears his name. Here is the most successful session musician turned singer

0: in our chronological review of all the number one songs of the 70s. At number one for the week ending April 30th, 1977, Glen Campbell with Southern Nights. Coming up, the brand new number one song in America by a superstar group who are famous for their easygoing, laid-back image, but who say they owe their huge success to constantly fighting and feuding as soon as they step off stage.
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0: This is Casey Kasem in Hollywood and American Top 40 with our special, chronologically counting down the number one songs of the 70s. Now, I have the superstar group who are famous for their easygoing, laid-back image, but who say they owe their huge success to constantly fighting and feuding as soon as they step off stage. Lead guitarist Glenn Frey explained the group's Jekyll and Hyde personality to Rolling Stone magazine. He said, "We're the Oakland A's of rock and roll. On the field, we can't be beat. But in the clubhouse, well, that's another story." End of quote. The other group members agreed with Glenn and explained that it's the pressures of the enormous success they've had. But they say the fighting has a positive side, too, because it keeps their musical instincts sharp and creative. And the Eagles say, turning out good music makes all the fussing and fighting worthwhile. At number one, here are the Eagles with Hotel California.

our chronological review of all the number one songs of the 70s. Number one for the week ending May 7th, 1977, The Eagles with Hotel California. This is Casey in Hollywood playing back every number one song of the 70s in chronological order. Back in 1973, an unknown singer-songwriter was hired to write every track on the first solo album by The Who's lead singer Roger Daltrey. Within a year, that same unknown had become one of the hottest acts on the English rock scene. And then the former unknown turned his attention to the American charts. And here's the second number one song of his career, Leo Sayer.

number one for the week ending May 14th, 1977, Leo Sayer with When I Need You. I'm Casey Kasem, and this is AT40's special countdown of the number one songs of the 70s. Edward Duke Ellington first became a headliner 50 years ago. That's when he took his band into the Cotton Club in Harlem in 1927. And right up to 1974, he kept a 16-piece band touring the globe. Ellington didn't retire in 1974. That's when he died. During the big band era, his great songs were all over the charts. I want to play you a sample of the original Ellington sound that Stevie caught the flavor of in his orchestration of Sir Duke. This riff, with the horns playing in unison, is from a Duke Ellington hit called Battle of Swing, recorded nearly 50 years ago.

Sir Duke is Stevie Wonder's tribute to the celebration of the genius of Duke Ellington. And it marked the first time in history that such a salute hit number one. Here's that song now on American Top 40. From May 1977, Stevie Wonder's Sir Duke.

Stevie Wonder's Sir Duke, the number one song that makes Stevie only the third recording act who's been able to hit number one twice so far this year. Next is a nine-man band who established a phenomenal chart pattern during the past couple of years. Every time they made it into the top 10 with one of their singles, they took it all the way to number one. They did it with Get Down Tonight, That's the Way I Like It, Shake Your Booty, and this one, KC and the Sunshine Band with I'm Your Boogeyman.

0: In our chronological review of all the number one songs of the 70s, at number one for the week ending June 11th, 1977, Casey and the Sunshine Band, I'm Your Boogeyman. You know, it's not unusual for people to have their homes burglarized while they're on vacation, but coming up is the current hit by a successful rock group who had their name stolen when they took a European holiday.
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I'm Casey Kasem. This is AT40's special countdown of number one hits, and we're up to June of 1977. This number one song was by a successful group who once had their name stolen while they were on vacation. Sounds too ridiculous to be true, right? Well, it really happened to the English-American rock band Fleetwood Mac. It was back in the spring of 74, right after they released their 10th chart album. The five members of the group were tired after months of recording, and they decided to take a few weeks off for a European holiday. Well, they had barely crossed the English Channel when their manager, who was back in London, decided that he was the one who owned the rights to their name. So he got five other English musicians together and booked them for a concert tour of the United States, and booked them as Fleetwood Mac. Well, the real Fleetwood Mac heard what was going on, and they rushed back to London and took their manager to court. They won a temporary order giving them exclusive rights to the name. No matter how many bogus groups called Fleetwood Mac compete for our attention, we'll always know the originals.

Well, when you're hot, you're hot. And Fleetwood Mac is sizzling with both the number one album, Rumors, and the number one single in America, Dreams. This is Casey Kasem on AT40 in Hollywood. And now, we're up to the brand new number one song in the nation. It's by a very reluctant superstar. A man who sold millions of records, performed for standing room only crowds, and earned dozens of top awards. But whose shyness and insecurities have caused him to say that he hates performing. The man I'm talking about is Marvin Gaye, and Marvin says the main problem is that he wants desperately to be loved and accepted by his fans. But he says while he goes about the business of creating the music that would earn that affection and acceptance for him, he's constantly haunted by the fear of making a mistake, afraid of anything less than perfection. A few years ago, Marvin poured out all of his feelings to a writer in the LA Times, and here's the way he summed up his problem. He said, "When I first started, I was doing it for the money. Now, I do it out of love. But if I had my way, I would keep all of my music in my room and not let any of it go." End of quote. Well, since that interview, Marvin has returned to live performing. In fact, his latest single is a cut from an album recorded live at the London Palladium last year. And it's the most popular song in America. Got to give it up.

0: archives of June 1977, that was Got to Give It Up by Marvin Gaye, the 202nd number one single of the 70s. You're listening to American Top 40 Special Countdown of the number one songs of the 70s. I'm Casey Kasem in Hollywood, and we'll continue in a moment with July 1977. Stay right there.
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7: Here's a song that almost reached number one, but just came up a bit short. Frampton Comes Alive ruled the album chart in 1976, but it was his follow-up studio album which gave him his almost number one. From late 1977, here's I'm In You by Peter Frampton.

That's an AT40 Extra, a song that spent three frustrating weeks at number two, but never reached number one. Peter Frampton with I'm In You.

0: This classic edition of Casey Kasem's American Top 40 is a special. The number one hits of the 1970s, part 7.
1: In Hollywood, this is Casey Kasem on American Top 40, and you're listening to our special survey of the number one songs of the 70s. These rankings were tabulated by our AT40 research staff from Billboard's weekly surveys of the most popular records in the USA. Now, from the AT40 archives. Maybe you've noticed that being in an Oscar-winning movie isn't necessarily going to help a song do big things on the record charts. But it sure doesn't hurt. The theme song from Sylvester Stallone's Academy Award winner Rocky became a number one smash. Here's Bill Conti's recording of Gonna Fly Now.

the theme from Rocky, Gonna Fly Now, conducted by Bill Conti. You're hearing the top songs of the 1970s on American Top 40. I'm Casey Kasem, and the countdown continues. Now, the fantasy song written and sung by Alan O'Day, who also wrote Helen Reddy's fantasy smash, Angie Baby. In this one, a nighttime daydream becomes real, or so it seems. Here's Alan O'Day and Undercover Angel. Cry.

all the number one songs of the 70s. Alan O'Day, born and raised in California with his first big hit record, it went all the way to number one, Undercover Angel. Here's a song that did for the rock era what Jimmy Dorsey's recording of Amapola did for the big band era. His brother Tommy Dorsey in 1940 had hit number one with I'll Never Smile Again. And when Jimmy hit number one the following year with Amapola, it was the first time in history that two brothers, as separate recording acts, had each hit number one. Well, it took another 36 years for two other brothers to repeat the trick. In 1970, David Cassidy hit number one singing I Think I Love You with the Partridge Family. In July 1977, his younger brother, Sean, hit number one with Da Do Ron Ron.

you all the number one songs of the 70s from the AT40 archives of July 1977. That was Sean Cassidy with Da Do Ron Ron, the 205th number one single of the 70s. Well, now on AT40, I have the hit by the first American male solo artist in more than a decade to have his first 8 hits make the top 40. In the 2 decades of the rock era, there have been only 6 American male solo artists who began their careers with 8 or more top 40 hits in a row. The men who did it were Elvis Presley, Ricky Nelson, Chubby Checker, Jimmy Rogers, Roger Miller, and Barry Manilow, which made Barry the first American male solo act in 11 years to make it into this exclusive club. His 8th top 40 hit and his 3rd number one says it all. Looks like we made it.

0: Top 40 with Looks Like We Made It. This is America Top 40 Special. All the number one hits of the 70s in the order they charted. And we're at the end of July 1977. It's the hit that reunited a pair of brothers who were practically strangers until they teamed up to cut this song. Now, the two men are 11 and a half years apart in age. And for 10 years, they hadn't seen each other more than a dozen times. You see, while the older brother Barry was out on the road becoming famous, the younger brother Andy was at home going to school and growing up. I'm talking about two of the brothers Gibb. And after 18-year-old Andy landed his first recording contract all by himself, Barry called him up and offered his assistance. Well, Andy says he was really thrilled, especially when his superstar brother agreed to write a song just for him and to collaborate with him on several others. Both Andy and Barry told us when they finally walked into the studio after spending most of their lives apart, they felt more like total strangers than brothers. In fact, they say it was several weeks before they really got to know each other for the first time. Well, one of the first songs they recorded was a tune Barry wrote for Andy. From the AT40 archives of July 1977, here's Andy Gibb with a lot of help from Brother Barry, and I Just Want to Be Your Everything.
1: Fuss

0: chronological review of all the number one songs of the 70s from the AT40 archives of July 1977. That was Andy Gibb with I Just Want to Be Your Everything, Billboard's 207th number one single of the 70s. You know, there's an artist in the countdown who says he hated rock and roll music for the first 17 years of the rock era. To him, it was garbage. Well, his first top 40 hit, A Disco Smash, is coming up.
1: The disco goes to coast.
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0: This is Casey Kasem on American Top 40 in Hollywood. And now it's time for the next number one song in the USA. Sung by four sisters and produced by a man who patiently waited 20 years for a chance to work with them. The girls were the Emotions. Wanda, Sheila, Pam, and Jeanette. The man was Maurice White, founder and producer of the superstar group Earth, Wind, and Fire. The first time he caught the sisters' act, Maurice was 12 and the oldest girl was 7. They flipped him out, and after that he never missed any of their local performances. Well, the years passed. The girls grew up, still singing, and Stax Records signed them. Well, the Emotions had several moderate soul hits. Then Stax Records went out of business, and the girls, well, they were left high and dry. But as soon as the bad news got out, their phone rang. It was the ever-faithful Maurice White, the main man at Earth, Wind, and Fire, whom they'd never met, but who was offering to produce an album with them. Well, they couldn't believe it. So, the Emotions went to work with their number one fan. and the nicest bouquet they've ever received from anyone is the biggest hit of their career. Produced by Maurice White. Here are the emotions and the most popular song in the

wanted to review all the number one songs of the 70s from the AT40 archives of August 1977. That was The Emotions with Best of My Love, Billboard's 208th number one single of the 70s. Now in American Top 40, I have the song by an artist who hated rock and roll music for the first 17 years of the rock era. Record producer and trombonist Mico Monardo told us that growing up in the 50s, his main taste was for the big band sounds of Glenn Miller, Tommy Dorsey, Harry James, and the rest. And when rock and roll came along, he hated it. It wasn't until the early 70s that his dislike of rock and roll began to melt. He told us he began listening to American Top 40 every Sunday on WPIX in New York. And Mico discovered that he actually liked a lot of the music that he heard here. Now, he's one of the family. In fact, he jumped in with both feet and produced a hit disco version of the music from Star Wars. Here's Mico and his medley of the main title theme and the tune by the Cantina Band.

0: For 2 weeks, that song was the number one song in the USA. The Star Wars theme by Miko. This is Casey Kasem on AT40 in Hollywood. The song replacing Miko was this artist's first solo single, and it hit number one. The artist's father had hit number one, and the artist's grandfather had hit number one. Red Foley hit number one in 1950 with Chattanooga Shoeshine Boy.
1: Happy

from 1950, Chattanooga the Shoeshine Boy, a number one pop single by country music star the late Red Foley. Now, 6 years later, Red's son-in-law had his first number one hit with this record. Well.

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The number one smash by Red Foley's son-in-law, Pat Boone. And the singer who is Pat Boone's daughter and Red Foley's granddaughter became the third generation in her family to hit number one. She did it with You Light Up My Life, Debbie Boone.

0: few of all the number one songs of the 70s, the title song from the movie You Light Up My Life, Debbie Boone. Let me quickly review for you all the achievements of this phenomenal song. By holding on at number one for 10 straight weeks, it moved into a tie for the most weeks at number one during the rock era. A record first set in 1955 by Prez Prado with Cherry Pink and Apple Blossom White. Debbie's song also tied Dinah Shore and her big hit, Buttons and Bows, for most weeks at number one by a female singer in chart history. Now, the two new chart records set by Debbie's song were both for the rock era. Most weeks at number one for a vocal, and most weeks at number one by a female singer. And making all those achievements even more impressive, this song was the first record Debbie released as a solo artist. Now, here's the kicker. For all of the chart records set by this song, it would prove to be Debbie's only top 40 hit. Her two follow-up singles both failed to make the 40. So, what songs tried and failed to break Debbie's vice-like grip on the top spot? We'll hear them next.
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0: While Debbie Boone had a rock-solid grip on number one, three songs tried and three songs failed to dislodge her from the top. Let's hear those three songs. The first had the backing of a blockbuster movie, The Spy Who Loved Me. At number two for 3 weeks, Carly.

Carly Simon, and nobody does it better from the James Bond film, The Spy Who Loved Me. Carly spent 3 weeks in the runner-up spot, but failed to crack Debbie Boone's grip on number one. You're listening to American Top 40 Special Countdown of the number one songs of the 70s. Right now, we're highlighting the near misses, the songs that stalled just shy of the top. While You Light Up My Life reigned supreme. The next contender was the debut hit for a multinational group.

after 2 weeks at number two, held out of number one by Debbie Boone, their first big one called Boogie Nights. The third challenger for the crown was a winner at the Country Music Awards. The artist named Female Vocalist of the Year. And here's one of the reasons. Her crossover hit had already reached number one on the country chart. But even with credentials like those, Crystal Dale couldn't push Debbie Boone aside. Her near miss, Don't It Make My Brown

Crystal Gayle on American Top 40. She got as high as number 2 for 3 weeks in a row, but couldn't budge Debbie Boone from the top. Don't it make my brown eyes blue? This is Casey Kasem in Hollywood, and up to this point, we've heard 27 of the 28 songs that hit number 1 during 1977. We've also heard 3 songs that almost made it to the top. And we're going to hear the last number 1 song of the year very soon. But first, we're going to hear a part of every song that hit number 1 during the 1977 survey period. We've taken a few bars of each of those hits and put them together in a chronological montage. And here it is, our AT-40 trip.

just heard the American Top 40 montage of all the number one hits of 1977. All 28 of them in the order they charted. Except one. The last one. But now we're about to hear that number one. The song that was able to dethrone Debbie Boone. When this song hit number one, the name of Barry Gibb appeared as songwriter on three of the hits in the top 10 at the time, and four in the top 17. Not bad for a week's work. How Deep Is Your Love was number one the last week

0: chronological review of all the number one songs of the 70s, the Bee Gees' How Deep Is Your Love, the last number one of 1977.
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12: Casey and the Sunshine Band had a great streak going in the mid-70s. If one of their records reached the top 10, it was almost guaranteed to go all the way to number one. In late 1977, that streak came to an end when Keep It Comin' Love stalled at number two for three.

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1: And our special countdown continues now on American Top 40. I'm Casey Kasem, and what we're doing this week is playing all the hits that were number one during the 70s, and we're up to 1978. From the deaths in Jonestown to the birth of the first test tube baby, and from the peace accords at Camp David to a summer filled with Reese. This is 1978. Now, from the AT40 archives, the first number one of the year was by the group whose drummer walked away from a steady job that was paying him $25,000 a year to join a new rock band that couldn't pay him a penny. Here was the situation. Young musician named John Friesen was assistant musical producer with a famous traveling show, Shipstad and Johnson's Ice Follies. Then, out of the blue, he got a phone call from an old high school buddy who was putting together a new rock group, and he wanted John to be part of it. But the friend was honest. He said, "John, there's no money in it, no guarantee of success, and I haven't got a single lead for a recording contract." Well, that was the offer John had been waiting for. He quit his job at the Ice Follies to join this new rock band for no pay and no promise. And look what happened. The group's first single release was a number one smash called

3 weeks at number one, Baby Come Back was knocked out of the number one position by a new song from the same recording act that Baby Come Back knocked out. During the rock era, only Elvis Presley has been able to pull the trick, and he's done it twice. In 1956, Don't Be Cruel got knocked out of number one by Jim Lowe's The Green Door. Then Elvis came back with Love Me Tender and pushed The Green Door out of the top spot. Then in 57, when All Shook Up was knocked out of number one by Pat Boone's Love Letters in the Sand, Elvis boogied on back and pushed Love Letters out with Let Me Be Your Teddy Bear. Well, the song we just heard, Baby Come Back, got there by knocking out How Deep Is Your Love by the Bee Gees. And this week, the Bee Gees return the favor, pushing Baby Come Back out of the top spot with another smash of theirs. The theme

0: one from February 1978, Stayin' Alive, the theme from Saturday Night Fever. You're listening to American Top 40 Special Countdown of the number one songs of the 70s. I'm Casey Kasem in Hollywood, and we'll continue in a moment with a song that marks the first time in the 38 years of chart history that an artist has knocked a relative out of the number one position.
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0: And our special countdown continues now on American Top 40. I'm Casey Kasem, and what we're doing this week is playing all the hits that were number one during the 70s. And we're up to March 1978. And this one is really a chart first, because it marks the first time in the 38 years of chart history that an artist knocked someone he was related to out of the number one position. For 4 weeks, the Bee Gees, Robin Berry and Morris Gibb, had an iron grip on the number one position. But then they lost their grip and relinquished their crown to younger brother Andy Gibb with his second consecutive number one smash, Love is Thicker Than Water.
11: Love is thicker than water.

That's the third number one of 1978 by the 19-year-old Australian Andy Gibb. Love is Thicker Than Water. I'm Casey Kasem, and this is AT40's special countdown of the number ones. In 1978, it had been 14 years since the Beatles held the two top positions in the top 40 during the same week. Until March of 1978, no other recording act could match that feat. That week, positions number one and number two in the survey belonged to the same group who also moved into a tie with Elton John for the most number one singles during the 70s. They did it by scoring with their sixth number one song during the 70s. Of course, I'm talking about the Bee Gees. There was no doubt about it. Robin Morris and Barry Gibb had the sound of 78 going for them. Maybe even the sound of the decade. So, here are the Bee Gees.

0: pushing their younger brother Andy out of the number one position. The Bee Gees with Night Fever. Well, coming up, the man who sung on more number one songs than any other pop star in history. Casey's Coast to
1: 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With chances to win starting at just $1, it's time to bring on the fun, Indiana. 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

Our trip through the AT40 archives continues. I'm Casey Kasem. When this song held the number one spot, it was one of six songs in the top 40 that were written or co-written by the Bee Gees. Another song from Saturday Night Fever. Here's Yvonne Elliman in If I Can't Have You.

critical review of all the number one songs of the 70s. That was Yvonne Elliman, If I Can't Have You. Well, now, the man who's sung on more number one songs than any other pop star in history. What a fantastic career this man has had. His first 20 number one songs were recorded as a member of the most successful pop group in history, the Beatles. After that supergroup split up, this artist began recording with his wife. And they hit number one back in 71 with Uncle Albert, Admiral Halsey. A short time later, the husband and wife team added more people to the act. And working under the name of Wings, they've had 5 number one songs. Altogether, Paul McCartney has sung on a total of 26 number one songs. And that's more than any other star in history. Here are Paul McCartney and Wings.

0: Wings, with a song written and sung and produced by Paul McCartney, with a little luck. You know, only three times in the rock era have two established recording acts teamed up and hit number one on the pop singles chart. Coming up is the fourth time.
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6: Although this next song would top the pop charts in both radio and records and Cashbox, it would spend 6 weeks at number two in Billboard behind Andy Gibb's Shadow Dancing. This is Jerry Rafferty with Baker Street.

0: This is Casey Kasem on American Top 40 in Hollywood on our special trip through the AT40 archives. And now we're up to only the fourth pair of established recording acts in the rock era to team up and hit number one. Since 1955, only three other such combinations have gotten together to top the charts. The first to do it were Frank Sinatra and his daughter Nancy, who hit number one back in 67 with Something Stupid.
1: And then I go and spoil it all by saying something stupid like I love you.
0: In 74, Dionne Warwick and the Spinners got together for the number one smash, Then Came You. The last to do it were Elton John and Kiki Dee. They hit number one in 76 with Don't Go Breaking My Heart.
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0: On June 9th, 1978, the most popular song in the nation belonged to the fourth pair of established recording acts in the past 23 years to team up and hit number one. She charted with the pop and soul hit Free. And he is one of the most popular singers of all time. Johnny Mathis and Denise Williams with Too Much, Too Little, Too Late.

Denise Williams with Too Much, Too Little, Too Late. I'm Casey Kasem. This is American Top 40. And just look at the credentials this next song has. It's from the soundtrack of the second biggest grossing film of all time. It's a boy-girl duet, and the boy is easily the male movie star of the year when you add this one to a Saturday Night Fever. And the girl is the only female to be on three of the year's top 100 hits. The picture is Grease. The boy is John Travolta. The girl is Olivia Newton-John.

progressive review of all the number one songs of the 1970s from the movie Grease, John Travolta and Olivia Newton-John with You're the One That I Want. Well, now, here's another of the 15 records on the RSO label that have hit the top 40 so far this year. But that fact is only the tip of the iceberg, because in the first 6 months of 1978, RSO Records has dominated the number one position on our singles chart like no other record company in history. We are now in the 30th week of 1978. And for only three of those weeks, did any other recording act not on the RSO label occupy the number one spot? Paul McCartney and Wings on Capitol were there for 2 weeks, and Johnny Mathis and Denise Williams on Columbia spent a week at number one. But for 27 weeks this year, RSO Records has owned the number one position, not to mention the last 2 weeks of 1977. These are the RSO hits that have held number one since then. How Deep Is Your Love by the Bee Gees. Baby Come Back by Player. Staying Alive by the Bee Gees. Love Is Thicker Than Water by Andy Gibb. Night Fever by the Bee Gees. If I Can't Have You by Yvonne Elliman. You're the One That I Want by John and Olivia. And finally, Shadow Dance.

Live spent 7 consecutive weeks at number 1 on American Top 40 with Shadow Dancing. I'm Casey Kasem, and this is AT40's special countdown of the number 1 songs of the 70s. Well, now I have the hit by the 5-man British rock group that has just grossed more money for an indoor concert than any other recording act in history. For one show, they took in over $1 million. This English group performed before 80,000 fans at the Louisiana Superdome. And the gross from that show, at $12.50 to $15 a ticket, was over $1 million. An all-time show business record for any indoor concert. And the group who said it?

Stones on American Top 40 with Miss You. I'm Casey Kasem, and this is AT40's special countdown of the number one songs of the 70s. In August of 77, the parents of one of the Commodores, Mr. and Mrs. Lionel Richie Sr., were celebrating their 37th wedding anniversary. At the party that evening was their son, the singer Lionel Richie Jr. And during the festivities, Lionel Jr. heard Lionel Sr. say to his wife, Alberta, "You know something? You're one heck of a lady." Well, the son was so moved by his father's words, he made up his mind on the spot to write a song that would capture those feelings. The other members of his group, the Commodores, loved the song and voted unanimously to include it on their new album and to release it as their next single. Well, just in time to celebrate the 38th wedding anniversary of Alberta and Lionel Richie Sr., that song hit number one on Billboard's National Singles Survey. Here are the Commodores and Three Times.

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1: Hello again, and welcome to a special edition of American Top 40. I'm Casey Kasem, and in the next 4 hours, we're going to count down the 40 top newcomers of the 1980s. These are the artists who didn't chart till this decade. The new faces with the biggest and the most hits. We'll hear their stories, we'll hear how they launched their careers, and we'll hear their great songs. We'll count them down from number 40 to number 1, the most popular new act of the decade. So here we go, as American Top 40 presents the 40 top newcomers of the 80s.
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1: Leading off, the youngest of our 40 newcomers, a teenage girl from Norwalk, California. She actually started out singing country when she was only 9 years old. Then, at the ripe old age of 13, switched to pop and found her sound. Now, at 16 years old, Tiffany Darwish is the 40th top new artist of the 80s. Tiffany, with the 1987 number one hit, I Think We're Alone Now.

Rocket was their first hit, and it went to number one. I Think We're Alone Now, a remake of the 1960s hit by Tommy James and the Shondells, recorded years before Tiffany was born. Tiffany comes in at number 40 in our special countdown. On American Top 40, I'm Casey Kasem with the 40 top newcomers of the 80s, artists who never hit the pop chart till this decade. We have 11 English acts among our newcomers. This act from Sheffield, England, found their lead singer when a journalist for a small music magazine came to interview him and stuck around. He's Martin Fry, who recalls, quote, "They asked me to help out at a gig the following Saturday. I said, yeah, expecting to do the lights or maybe carry some gear around. Instead, they gave me a small, tiny box and said, play this. It was an oscillator, but it looked like a can of corned beef. I just twisted around a few knobs and it made a sound." End of quote. In time, Martin Fry worked his way up from oscillator knob twister to lead singer. Simple as ABC. And ABC are the 39th top new act of the 80s when Smokey sings.

0: When Smokey Sings, a tribute to Smokey Robinson by ABC. The English group now led by Martin Fry and Mark White. They come in at number 39 among the biggest newcomers of the 80s. Up next, the other teen newcomer to make our special countdown. She wrote her first song when she was 5 years old.
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0: This is AT40's special presentation of the 40 top newcomers of the 80s. We have two teen newcomers, and we've heard from 16-year-old Tiffany earlier. Now, here's her elder, a 17-year-old who's been writing songs for more than half her life. Her first song was about going to school.
2: I wrote my first song when I was 5, and it was called Make Sure You Know Your Classroom. It was about going into kindergarten. And I remember writing that too, sitting on the couch, and I was kind of doing it in front of my family and saying, okay, make sure you know your classroom, you know, and writing it. But I was sitting with the keyboard with the Casio, and I started just picking out a tune, and I went, doo, doo, doo, doo, doo, doo, doo, doo. Yeah, it's a good feeling when you write a song. You know, because I wouldn't like to have to depend on other people for my material.
0: And Debbie Gibson doesn't have to. The 38th top newcomer writes and sings her own songs, like Only in My Dreams.

0: Kathy Gibson, Only in My Dreams. A 17-year-old from New York wrote that one and her other hits as well. And they've made her the 38th most popular new artist. I'm Casey Kasem, and these are the 40 top newcomers of the 80s with the biggest hits on the Billboard chart.
1: Number 37.
0: Here are eight brothers and sisters whose parents are originally from the Polynesian island kingdom of Tonga. Their family name is Wolfgram, and their showbiz act began with a musical review that included traditional Tongan songs and dances, like the mosquito dance where they slap away at their bodies, and the fire-eating dance. Mix it up with modern pop music, and you've got fuel for the act at number 37 for this decade, The Jet.

0: Bless My Broken Heart, the Wolfgram Kids, also known as the Jets. Zooming in at number 37, one of two family acts in our special survey of the 40 top newcomers of the 80s. Up next, the Irish band who exploded into superstardom last year to become the biggest band in the world.
1: The hits from coast to coast.
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0: We're on our way to the number one new act of the 1980s. And we're up to the Irish band now, who didn't explode overnight on the charts. They steadily built up a following with their albums, inspiring concerts, and early radio airplay on alternative and college stations, stations they thanked on the Grammys. They're the most popular band in the world at the moment, and their lead singer Bono explains part of their motivation.
8: Oh, there's a fire to the Irish. I mean, there is no denying certain ethnic qualities. Like, we've all got pretty amusing tempers. I think a lot of the energy from the music does come from our roots.
0: Here's the 36th top newcomer of the 80s, U2.

0: without you. That's you too, Larry Mullen Jr., Adam Clayton, Dave the Edge Evans, and Paul Bono Hewson. A Grammy-winning, critically acclaimed supergroup who come in at number 36. 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
0: We're hearing hits by the biggest new acts of the 1980s. California's City by the Bay is represented by the five-man band Night Ranger. The San Francisco group's singer and bass player Jack Blade says, "I think we're the kind of band that quietly sells a million copies of every album, sells a lot of concert tickets, and people don't care where we're from." End of quote. Night Ranger, coming at number 35 in our special survey. Here's their 1984 hit, Sister Christian.
2: Sister!

Sister Christian, a hit by San Francisco's Night Ranger, the 35th top new act of the 80s. This is American Top 40's special presentation of the decade's freshest new faces. I'm Casey Kasem. At number 34 is a band from Scotland whose first Top 40 hit, which went to number one, wasn't written by them, and they didn't record it for one of their albums. They recorded it for the soundtrack of the movie The Breakfast Club. But the band made this song their own and turned it into a theme song of support for the human rights organization Amnesty International. Simple Minds leader Jim Kerr told us, "I want to be a journalist in music. I want to document what's going on. I'm not always coming up with the answers, but I'm one for asking questions." End of quote. At number 34, here are Simple Minds with their number one smash from 1985. Now their Amnesty International anthem for political prisoners of conscience everywhere. Don't you forget about me.

0: their 1985 number one song, Don't You Forget About Me, by Simple Minds from Scotland. They rank as the 34th biggest newcomer. Up next, the Go-Go Girl, Gone Solo.
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80s top new faces and the songs that made them famous. There are two singers who appear twice in our special countdown. How? They appear solo and with 80s acts they were part of. Right here is a former Go-Go Girl. That was her group, the Go-Go's. Her number one solo smash made it clear that Belinda Carlisle's solo career was on its way up. Here she is at number 33.

0: Heaven is a place on earth. One of the hits that earned Belinda Carlisle a place at number 33 in our special countdown. The 29-year-old singer from Thousand Oaks, California is one of the decade's top new acts. 32 of the 40 top newcomers of the 80s to go as the countdown continues.
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0: From Hollywood, it's an 1840 special, the 40 top newcomers of the 80s. Here's a group whose lead singer, Lisa Velez, was discovered fresh out of a New York City performing arts high school. The producing outfit called Full Force teamed her up with a duo called Jam. That led to the 32nd top new act of the 80s, Lisa Lisa and Cult Jam. Here's their 1987 smash, Head

0: Head to Toe, a number one song that helped make Lisa Lisa and Cult Jam the 31st most popular new act of the 80s. Counting them down, I'm Casey Kasem, and we don't stop till we reach the top, the 80s biggest newcomer.
1: Number 31.
0: Here's a family act from Grand Rapids, Michigan. Four brothers and their sister. And there were five more siblings in their household. A total of 10 kids. They all shared one room to sleep in. So mom had a strict rule, no talking. But singing was okay, and the kids in the DeBarge family sang themselves to sleep. They dreamed of sweet harmonies and are now wide awake in our countdown at number 31. DeBarge, Rhythm of the Night.

0: DeBarge and Rhythm of the Night. The Family Acts Rhythm on the Chart makes them the 31st biggest new act of the decade. This is American Top 40 in Hollywood with the 40 top newcomers of the 1980s. I'm Casey Kasem. The hottest new faces and the songs that made them stars will continue in a moment.
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1: 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It's time now for a classic American Top 40 Extra. It's by a woman whose first Hot 100 hit was in 1979, but her first Top 40 hit was in 1980. This is Pat Benatar from 1982 with Shadows of the Night.
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That's Pat Benatar with Shadows of the Night, a classic American top 40 extra from 1982.

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1: We're heading into the second hour of a special edition of American Top 40, the 40 top newcomers of the 80s, the decade's biggest new faces, the hottest new groups, duos, and solo stars. And on we go.
2: Number 30.
1: Here's an English singer, songwriter, and keyboard wizard who started out as a one-man band. Just him and his bank of computerized keyboards. He's Howard Jones. He's now had six top 40 hits. Two of them went top 10, which places him at number 30 among our top newcomers of the 80s. Here's Howard Jones with his 1985 hit, Things Can Only Get Better.

Jones and Things Can Only Get Better, his 1985 hit. Howard's one of five solo men who are newcomers. He's at number 30. Based on a special tabulation of the official Billboard chart, these are the 40 top newcomers of the 80s. I'm Casey Kasem. We're up to another male solo singer now, a man whose second album in 1986 became the biggest selling album by a native artist in his homeland, the land of the maple leaf, Canada. That album, Boy in a Box, sold more than a million copies for the singer and songwriter from Montreal, Corey Hart. Corey's record for biggest selling album in Canada by a Canadian act still stands. Corey's a 29th top newcomer of the 80s. Here he is with his big hit from that album, Never Surrender.

0: Never Surrender. Corey Hart, the Canadian singer and songwriter from Montreal, is the 29th top newcomer of the 80s. Up next, the first all-woman band in history to have a number one album, A Tale of Beauty and the Beat.
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0: You're hearing the hottest new stars of the decade. I'm Casey Kasem. Our special countdown includes two all-woman bands, not groups, but bands playing their own instruments. And we're up to the five-woman band who told us they couldn't even play their instruments when they started out in the punk rock scene in L.A. Didn't matter, though. Attitude carried them through. They went on to become the first and only all-woman band ever to hit number one on the album chart. They did it in 1982 with their debut album, Beauty and the Beat. The Go-Go's are at number 28 in our special countdown. Here's their 1982 hit, We Got the Beat.

0: The Go-Go's, who came and went in the early 80s, scoring enough hits, though, to rank them as the 28th top new act in our special survey. Their former lead singer, Belinda Carlisle, has become a solo star. We heard her back at number 33. With the 40 top newcomers of the 80s, I'm Casey Kasem. This next newcomer is a band who got their first big break when they managed to place a song on a compilation album of regional acts from a New York radio station. That song, Runaway, later became the first top 40 hit for these New Jersey rockers. And last year, they hit big on the charts with their number one album, Slippery When Wet, featuring three smash singles. Bon Jovi's leader, John Bon Jovi, says he thrives in the high-pressure world of pop music.
1: I've always lived for that tension. I like that. I need that drive. You know, I couldn't go to work every day. I was never a guy to take authority, so it's easy for me to do this. This is what I've always wanted to do. They said, well, what's your hobbies? I don't have hobbies. I got a great car. I have a great car at home. I don't have hobbies. This is what I do. This is my life. You know, I don't do anything else.
0: 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Bon Jovi and their number one from last year, Living on a Prayer.
2: Don't

0: Living on a Prayer. Bon Jovi, the New Jersey rock and roll band, are at number 27 among the top newcomers of the 80s as our special countdown rolls on. Jersey's Coast to
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2: 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I'm Bill Sienkiewicz of the Indiana Youth Institute. 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
5: Mm-hmm.
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13: Number 26.
0: This act began when a pop music writer for an English magazine, Smash Hits, looked around at the stars he was writing about and thought, I can do that. One day he wandered into a stereo shop and met a musician working there, Chris Lowe. And in 1984, Neil Tennant left pop journalism to make pop music with Chris as the Pet Shop Boys. Now, Neil Tennant, former interviewer, is the one being interviewed. He says, it's simply an embarrassment trying to describe what you're doing because you start saying all the really dumb and ridiculous things pop stars used to say to you. End of quote. That turnabout's made the Pet Shop Boys one of the top new acts of the 80s. They're at number 26. Here's the smash from 1986 that became their first hit and reached number one, West End Girls.

0: Tennant and Chris Lowe, the Pet Shop Boys. A few stories behind that name. They say they had friends who worked in a London pet shop. But they also say they wanted a name that sounded like a New York City type of hip-hop rap and dance act. Either way, the Pet Shop Boys are the 26th most popular new act of the 80s. Up next, the biggest Canadian act in our special countdown.
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0: This is AT40's special presentation of the decade's top newcomers. Now we're up to the biggest Canadian act in our countdown, a rock band from Vancouver who pride themselves on not having a distinctive image. Lead singer Mike Reno says, "I wouldn't like it if I were so well known that I couldn't have a meal in a restaurant in peace. I'm not flashy or outrageous or flamboyant, and the music reflects the personalities in our band. As people, we're in that comfortable middle, and it's hard to beat. It's certainly been good to us." End of quote. Happy in the middle of the rock road and in the middle of our special survey, here's Loverboy, the 25th top newcomer, and they're loving every minute of it.

The 1985 hit Lovin' Every Minute of It by Loverboy. They come in at number 25 among the 40 top newcomers of the 80s. I'm Casey Kasem on American Top 40. Here's a woman who refused to take no for an answer. 23 different record companies, I said 23, turned her down. So did she hang up her rock and roll shoes? No way. With her own money, she and her manager pressed a few thousand copies on their own label, and it started selling. That's when the late Neil Bogart, former head of Casablanca Records, stepped in with his new label, Boardwalk. He signed up this female rocker, who went on to chart success as the 24th top new act of the decade. Here's the number one testimony to why she never gave up. I love rock and roll. Joan Jett and the Blackhearts.

0: Joan Jett, I Love Rock and Roll, the 24th biggest newcomer of the 80s, as the countdown rocks on. Kisses coast to coast.
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1: Number 23.
0: Here's a classic case of a group created right out of the blue. A Miami disc jockey named Louis Martinet used studio singers and musicians to cut a track that became a big dance hit, Point of No Return. Called that group Exposé. Next, he worked out an album deal, but realized he wanted and needed a real expose. So he auditioned a lot of women, and he chose three of them for the permanent group, and came up with an album featuring four smashes. Smashes that have made Exposé the 23rd top new act of the 80s. Here they are with one of those big hits from last year, Come Go With Me.

expose and come go with me. Joya Bruno, Jeanette Girardo, and Ann Curlis. Three women from Miami who come in at number 23 in our survey of the decade's top new names. This is American Top 40 Special, the 80s Top Newcomers. Here's a group from the town of Bath in southwestern England. Their name and some of their songs have been inspired by the work of a psychotherapist, Dr. Arthur Janoff. He wrote a book called Prisoners of Pain. One chapter was about children's nightmares and how they're confronted through tears. And this group called themselves Tears for Fears. One of their biggest hits also came from a book by Dr. Janoff devoted to primal scream therapy, loudly letting out all your anger and frustration. They told us they were angry and frustrated over nuclear weapons. At number 22 among our newcomers, Tears for Fears.

0: conquer fears and shout. Led by musicians Kurt Smith and Roland Orzabal, they're the 22nd top new act of the decade.
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0: The 80s biggest newcomers, and we're counting them down. Our next act met more than 10 years ago in London. A group who took their name from a pair of bumbling detectives in a French comic strip called Tintin. Those detectives and this group are the Thompson Twins. Lead singer Tom Bailey says they've done it step by step.
2: We've been lucky because our growth has been a steady line from nothing to something. You know, there wasn't a time when suddenly we became, in an overnight sense, the next big thing. And that sort of steadiness of growth has been, it's been sort of security to us in a way. It's meant that our fame and fortune hasn't knocked us sideways into something we never wanted to get into. We've grown as it's grown.
0: The Thompson Twins come in at number 21. Here's 1983's Hold Me Now.

0: The Thompson twins, Tom Bailey, Alana Curry, and Joe Leeway. Joe's since left the room. They're at number 21 among the decade's most popular new acts. From Hollywood, I'm Casey Kasem on a special edition of American Top 40. We're counting down the 40 top newcomers of the 80s, and the 20 biggest are still to come. We'll continue in a moment.
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1: 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These are the top 40 newcomers of the 80s, and I'm Casey Kasem. Now, let's take a few moments to acknowledge the biggest newcomer among musical trends in the 1980s, rhyme and rhythm from the street, rap. It began in clubs, rappers doing their thing on instrumental versions of records. The DJs would scratch, they'd move the needle back and forth. As inexpensive drum machines and synthesizers became available, more rappers came along, and soon they hit the charts. As a salute to the sound of rap, here's AT40's Rap Montage, featuring some of the acts who brought it to the top 40. Acts like Blondie, Run DMC, The Fat Boys, LL Cool J, and Salt-N-Pepa. Rap on.

0: You're tuned to a special edition of Casey Kasem's American Top 40 from 1988. The top 40 newcomers of the 1980s.
1: Continuing with a special edition of American Top 40, I'm Casey Kasem. We're counting down the 40 top newcomers of the 1980s, the decade's hottest new acts. We're at the halfway mark, and on we go.
2: Number 20.
1: This singer has emerged as one of the hottest male solo stars of the 80s. He appears twice in our special countdown. He's racked up enough points to make it as a member of a duo, coming up later, and enough points solo to appear right here. George Michael says that ever since he was a little boy, pop music was what mattered to him the most.
3: I was listening to music when I was very, very young. I was listening to music. I got my first cassette player when I was about 7 and never actually spent any time doing anything else but listening to music from that day onward. I recorded songs off the radio and listened to them in my room all the time. And that, from that age onwards, I wanted to be a pop star, you know. Thank God I made it.
1: Here's the 20th top newcomer of the decade, George Michael with Faith.

0: Because I gotta have faith.
1: Faith. George Michael's faith in the power of pop music makes the English star the 20th top new artist of the 80s. He's one of two artists who appear twice in our survey. George appears solo and in Wham. And then there's Belinda Carlisle solo and in the Go-Go's. I'm Casey Kasem with the decade's biggest newcomers. Here's an English group featuring two singers who were hired after a one-note audition. The group is the Human League, and they began as a four-man band. But then they decided to bring in some women. One night, lead singer Phil Oakey was in a dance club when he noticed two girls, customers, dancing like nobody else in the place. He talked to them. Their names were Joanne Catherell and Susan Sully. He asked them if they wanted to join the group. Then he took them to a studio, played a single note on a synthesizer, and told each girl to repeat the note. They did. And he said, okay, you're in. That was it. They started out as dancers. Since then, they've gone on to sing a lot more notes as the Human League come in at number 19. Here's their 1986 smash, Human.

0: number one in 1986. They also hit number one their very first time on the chart back in 82 with Don't You Want Me. The Human League are at number 19 in our special countdown of the decade's top new acts. Up next, the 80s newcomer who was laughed out of London. But this platinum blonde rocker had the last laugh. And now he's in the Money Money.
1: The hits from coast to coast. American Top 40.
0: These are the 40 top new acts of the 80s. And we're up to the rock star now who went from being the darling of the London music crowd to being such a joke that he got laughed right out of town. But this platinum blonde rocker with the Elvis Presley style snarl has had the last laugh. He started out in the London punk rock scene, then moved to America, to New York, and he became a solo star. Here he is, our 18th top newcomer with his biggest hit. From last year, recorded live, here's Billy Idol, Money Money.
2: You wanna dance?

0: Pony Moni, a number one smash from just last year by Billy Idol. He comes in at number 18 as we count down the top newcomers of the 80s. This is an American Top 40 special. I'm Casey Kasem. There are two all-woman bands in our survey. We've already heard from the Go-Go's. Now, here's the other. The first all-woman band to have a number one hit single. It became the number one song of last year, Walk Like an Egyptian. But the Bangles say rock and roll is a hard road, no matter what your gender. Listen to Bangles' Vicki Peterson, Debbie Peterson, and Michael Steele.
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2: 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Girls or guys, I don't think it matters.
0: Here's the most successful all-woman band in singles chart history. The Bangles, the 17th top newcomer of the 80s.

0: Hit Monday. It was the first big hit in 1986 for the Bengals. The four women from Los Angeles rank as the 17th top new act of the 80s. Up next, the American band who were an international success and sold millions of records before they ever hit the chart.
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0: We're hearing the top new artists of the 80s, and we're up to an American band who over a period of 9 years sold millions of records, but never made the Billboard chart till the middle of the 80s. No es posible? It's very possible. You see, this band of Cuban Americans from Miami didn't record in English. This group sold millions in Spanish-speaking countries in South America and Central America and Europe. But then they recorded their first album in English, Primitive Love, and that did the trick at home. At number 16 in our special survey, the Miami Sound Machine. Here's their signature tune from 1985, Conga.

0: Conga, Miami Sound Machine, leading the line dance at number 16 in our special countdown. I'm Casey Kasem with the top newcomers of the 80s.
1: Number 15.
0: This next newcomer had some of her biggest hits by taking songs that were hits in other countries in foreign languages, singing them in English, and taking them straight up the American chart. That's how she cracked the top 10 with Gloria, originally in Italian, Solitaire, originally in French, and this song, Self-Control, also originally an Italian hit. New Yorker Laura Branigan makes them her own. She's at number

0: Megan and Self Control. She's the 15th most popular new artist of the 80s and one of 9 solo women in our special survey. Up next, another solo woman who says her biggest break was an off-Broadway play that flopped, but it set her on the road to fame.
1: The hits from coast to coast.
0: From the Billboard charts, these are AT40's top new acts of the 80s. Here's a woman from New York who says that her big break was an acting role in an off-Broadway play that flopped. Years later, the playwright behind that flop called her. He'd written a screenplay for a movie about kids in New York's high school for the performing arts. And he fondly remembered this young actress and thought she'd be perfect for one of the starring roles. She auditioned, got the part, and the movie Fame put Irene Cara on the road to fame. She's our 14th top new act. Here's one of her smashes from another film about struggling for fame. Flashdance, What a Feeling.

0: 1983. One of the six hits that make Irene the 14th top newcomer of this decade. You're listening to AT40's exclusive survey of the 80s biggest new artists. I'm Casey Kasem. Here's a mixed duo from the British Isles. He's English, she's Scottish, and together they've made some of the most riveting records and fascinating videos of the decade. They're Dave Stewart and Annie Lennox, Eurythmics. And Dave told us that he and Annie form a core, and they try to work with different musicians, video directors, and so on.
1: You can wear yourself out very easily if you become successful. So Annie and I tend to play with fresh people all the time and limit our amount of activities in one area. So we'll do recording, and then we'll do some film music, and then we'll make a video, and then we'll do some animation, then we'll do some live gigs, and everything is much fresher, you know?
0: The versatile Eurythmics are at number 13 on the 40 top newcomers of the 80s.

0: I Lie to You. That's Eurythmics, Dave Stewart, and Annie Lennox. They come in at number 13 as we count down the most popular newcomers of the 80s. Up next, Michael's baby sister, an 80s newcomer who took control of the charts.
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From Hollywood, this is AT40's special presentation of the hottest new artists of the 80s. Here's a woman who comes from a family of gigantic talent. Her big brothers are famous. One's a musical giant. But even with all that influence, she left the family home in Encino, California, and traveled to Minneapolis to work with two of the hottest producers of the 80s, Jimmy Jam Harris and Terry Lewis. She made the album where she took control of her career and became the first woman in chart history to get 6 top 40 hits from one album, and 5 of those songs made the top 10. On the strength of that one album of big hits, she ranks as the 12th top newcomer of the 80s. Michael Jackson's baby sister came in.

0: Control, the title song from Janet Jackson's Smash album. That album gave her all six of her top 40 hits, hits that have made her the 12th top new artist of the decade. Up next, the formerly unemployed band who owed their career to a crazy salesman. He helped them become men at work.
1: The hits from coast to coast. American Top 40.
0: These are the 40 top newcomers of the 80s. And here's an Australian band whose career was launched by an Australian record company salesman. His name is Michael Ware, and he was determined to get them signed. He barricaded the record company parking lot with scaffolding and signs saying, "Caution, men at work." During a top management meeting, he walked in wearing overalls, carrying a saw and a ladder under his arm, set up the ladder in the middle of the floor, climbed to the top, and started playing the saw, yelling, "Men at work, men at work." All that craziness worked, and the group wound up the 11th top new act of the 80s. Men at Work from

1982 number one song by Men at Work, men from Melbourne, Australia, who labored on the chart long enough to come in at number 11 among the 80s top new acts. I'm Casey Kasem on American Top 40, counting down the decade's biggest newcomers. Here's the top duo in our countdown. A duo who once told us they can trace their pop beginnings back to their early teens, growing up in a London suburb. They'd go over to each other's houses and inside their rooms make believe they were DJs playing with a tape recorder, doing their own commercials, and eventually their own music as they dreamed of pop stardom. Years later, the dream came true when their album, Make It Big, gave them three number ones in a row. The only group or duo in the 80s to get three number ones from an album. Fast as you can say wham, they walloped the charts with hit after hit. Six of them that went top 10. Andrew Ridgely and George Michael have each gone their own way now, but as wham, they come in at number 10 among the 40 top newcomers of the

0: Wham! And a smash from 1986. I'm your man, Andrew Ridgely and George Michael, the 10th biggest new act of the decade. They've since split up, and George Michael's a hot solo star. We heard him solo on the countdown back at number 20. I'm Casey Kasem. This is American Top 40 special countdown of the 40 top newcomers of the 1980s. We've got the 9 biggest still to come, including number 1 among all the decade's new faces. We'll continue in a moment.
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7: 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It's by a Scottish woman who may have been accidentally overlooked by the AT40 staff when compiling their list of the top 40 newcomers of the 1980s. From 1981, here's For Your Eyes Only by Sheena Easton.

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1: We're heading into the final hour now of an American Top 40 special of 40 top newcomers of the 1980s. The decade's biggest new artists with your favorite songs. We're already into the top 10 as we get closer to number one, the most popular new act of the 80s. On we go.
2: Number nine.
1: This singer and songwriter from San Antonio rode out of Texas to sweep the 1981 Grammy Awards. He holds the all-time Grammy Award record for being the winningest newcomer in Grammy history. In his first year on the charts, he won 5 Grammys. He won for Best Record, Best Song, Best Arrangement, Best New Artist, and Best Album for his debut album called Christopher Cross. Here he is, the ninth top newcomer of the 80s.

0: the first of 8 top 40 hits for the man at number 9 among the decade's top new acts, Christopher Cross. These days, Christopher's been driving race cars professionally. I'm Casey Kasem with the 40 top newcomers of the 80s, based on a special tabulation of the Billboard charts. Maybe you're wondering about some 80s artists who haven't turned up on the survey. Artists like Bryan Adams and John Cougar Mellencamp, Pat Benatar, Prince and the Police. Well, our criteria was very strict. And these stars aren't here today because they all first charted in the 70s. Bryan Adams charted in 76 with a group called Sweeney Todd. John Mellencamp, Pat Benatar, Prince and the Police all hit in 1979.
1: Number 8.
0: Here's the group from Chicago, perhaps best known as the Rocky Band, with hits from Rocky III, the number one Eye of the Tiger, and from Rocky IV, Burning Heart. They've consistently hit the chart in the 80s. No wonder they're called Survivor. The 8th top newcomer. Here's 1985's High on You.

0: with Survivor. The five-man band from Chicago have done more than survive on the charts. Their eight top 40 hits put them at number eight among the top newcomers of the 80s. Seven of the biggest newcomers to go on our way to the number one new act of the decade.
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0: These are the 80s' brightest new voices and the songs that made them stars. Here's a colorful newcomer who grew up in New York City, a misfit because she was a nonconformist, but she stuck to her guns. Quote, "All I wanted was to have fun, to enjoy being alive. Nobody should tell you what you should look like or do. Nobody but yourself. I tried hard not to believe them when they told me I couldn't do something. In the end, it turned out that I was right."

0: after time. Cyndi Lauper with a number one song from 1984. Cyndi also hit number one with True Colors. The girl who wants to have fun and the freedom to do more is the seventh top newcomer of the 80s. Up next, the English genderbender boy who took the world by storm.
1: Casey's Coast to Coast.
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0: We're getting closer and closer to the top newcomer of the 80s. At number six is an English band whose lead singer became a media sensation when he burst onto the scene in 1983 and he sang, "Do You Really Want to Hurt Me?" With his long braided hair, makeup, eyeliner, and brightly colored feminine clothes, Boy George, the gender bender, was the talk of the pop scene. Over the years, Boy George changed his look to shorter hair, darker clothes, glasses, and a more masculine image. All the while, people wondering, was he real or what? But there's no doubt about his soulful singing and the music his group makes. At number six, here's Culture Club.

0: High Culture Club featuring Boy George, another big 80s act who split up, but not before they ranked as the sixth most popular new act of the 80s. This is an American Top 40 special. I'm Casey Kasem. As we reach the top five among the hottest newcomers, we're up to a woman now who burst on the pop scene with musical fireworks. In 3 years, she's lit up the charts with an explosion of songs that include six number ones in a row, three apiece from two albums. The only female solo star ever to do that. No big secret behind her success. She grew up with music. Her cousin is superstar Dionne Warwick. Her mother, gospel great Sissy Houston. And her name, of course, it's Whitney.
1: I worked. I really worked. I worked, and my mom schooled me and trained me and took me through the mill and everything that I had to go through. I don't know if what was supposed to happen was supposed to happen, you know, the way it went, you know, was supposed to be that way, but I don't know. I don't think that it really is a big break. I think whatever, when I decided that this is what I wanted to do, I went for it.
0: And she got it. She's our fifth top newcomer, Whitney Houston, and one of her six number ones. How will I know?

top new face of the 80s, the pretty face of Whitney Houston. And her versatile voice puts her at number 5 among the decade's top newcomers. Up next, the most popular new British group of the 1980s. Kissy's American Top 40. You're listening to AT40 special countdown of the 40 top newcomers of the 80s. We're up to the top new British group now, an English band from Birmingham who burst on the scene hungry like the wolf, danced along the sand with Rio, and are known as much for their modern fashion as their modern sound. Here they are with a kind of impeccably dressed music that's given them 11 top 40 hits and made them the 4th top newcomer. Duran.

0: The Reflex, a 1984 number one song by Duran Duran, at number four among the decade's top new artists. On American Top 40, I'm Casey Kasem, getting closer and closer to the 80s biggest newcomer of all. The top three are coming right up. Casey's Coast to
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These are the 40 top newcomers of the 1980s. This next act began as a group and then dwindled down to a duo. Either way, they're the biggest foreign act in our countdown. The two remaining members are both named Russell. Blonde, tall, British-born Graham Russell, and shorter, dark, curly-haired Australian Russell Hitchcock. Their specialty? Love songs that caught America's fancy. Their first seven hits all made the top five, setting a record for groups. The third biggest newcomer of the 1980s is Australia's Air Supply.

0: making love out of nothing at all. Air Supply, they supplied the charts with 11 top 40 hits, a lot of them in the early 80s. They rank at number 3 among our countdown of the top new acts of the decade. I'm Casey Kasem on American Top 40. Well, we've heard from 22 groups in this special survey, bringing us to the top new group of the decade. And they're the second biggest newcomer overall. This six-man band from Marin County, California, didn't see their good time rock and roll sound really catch on until they took one important step. Produced themselves on their breakthrough album, Sports. Gave them 5 smashes in a row and sent them on their way. But their fearless leader, Hugh Craig III, says even that's not so easy.
1: Producing ourselves is, I think, much harder work than to having an outside producer do it. Mainly because you don't have the same sort of objectivity that you would. I mean, it's easier for me to produce other groups than it is to do ourselves. It's hard to listen to my own voice and know whether it's good enough or not. You have to really maintain your distance. We've really had the best idea of how we should sound and look and sort of act.
0: And no one is about to argue. Huey Lewis and the News rank as the second most popular newcomer of the

0: heart of rock and roll, beating strong, Huey Lewis and the News. They're the second most popular newcomer of the 80s. This is American Top 40 special countdown of the decade's 40 top new acts. Up next, the one most popular, the number one new artist of the 1980s, an artist who was given money, an apartment, singing lessons, even a chauffeur, and walked away from it all to struggle for superstardom.
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12: 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This is REO Speedwagon with Keep On Lovin' You.

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0: This is a special edition of American Top 40, the 40 top newcomers of the 1980s. Well, we've heard 39 of the 40 top newcomers, which means we're up to the biggest of them all. A woman whose impact shows that the 80s is the age of the multimedia music superstar, on records, in concert, in movies, and in videos.
1: You know, I think that you have to be willing to reach people in every medium, not just like on the radio, but also a visual, which encompasses acting. And then also, I think, to be able to interpret your music through your body movements, you know, I think it's great. If you are a really incredible singer, you also are really incredible at everything else.
0: This woman began her career when she left Michigan for New York. She struggled to make it. Then a show business production team offered to bring her to Paris. She'd have all the money she needed. A nice apartment, singing lessons, dance lessons, even a chauffeur. How could she refuse? She went along for 6 months. Then she walked out on all of it because she wanted to do it her way. And her way meant all the way. The number one newcomer of the 1980s is 29-year-old Madonna Louise Ciccone. Madonna, the top newcomer of the decade.

0: Papa Don't Preach, one of six number ones by the top new act of the 80s. 15 top 40 hits overall, and 14 of them went top 10. That makes her, Madonna, the number one newcomer, the biggest new artist of all. And there you are. You've just heard our special countdown of the 40 top newcomers of the 1980s, tabulated by American Top 40. Produced in Hollywood by ABC Watermark. Executive producers Tom Cuddy and Tom Robbs. Production supervisor Rod West. Producers Daryl Morden and Matt Wilson. With David Cohen, Mike Williams, Veronica Albano, and Stu Jacobs. I'm Casey Kasem. Join me for our weekly countdown of the 40 biggest songs in the USA by the most popular acts on the Billboard charts today. Till then, keep your feet on the ground and keep reaching for the stars.
1: 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Special thanks to Kalila Dawkins, Rob Durkee, Pete Battistini, Scott Lakefield, Mike Savage, Michael Cross, Dave Nunez, and of course, the legend where the countdown began, Casey Kasem.

B-O-W. Good afternoon. It's Memorial Day. I'm Julie Henricks. Beautiful out there, so there's a really good chance you're listening now. Maybe with your friends by the patio, by the pool. Maybe you're out taking a walk with your headphones on. Thanks for tuning in. Here's Holiday.

WBOW. You know, May 25th is actually the earliest that Memorial Day can be today. It always falls between the 25th and the 31st, and next year it's going to be on the latest possible date. So next year in 2020.

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WBOW. So do you know anybody who was down at Rural King for the popcorn showdown? 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

1027 WBOW, playing the Valley's greatest hits. Hey, don't forget, our first Wine on the Wabash will be happening June 20th. Henry Lee Summer, a Mellencamp tribute band, and the Tommy Kelly Band will all perform June 20th at Fairbanks Park. Wine on the Wabash, Part 1. Here's Belinda Carlisle.

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OW. Today is National Wine Day. I was unaware that May 25th is National Wine Day. So if you're looking to celebrate a national day, I mean, obviously we're celebrating Memorial Day. 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

1027 WBOW. The Rosedale Strawberry Festival is happening this year, June 5th, 6th, and 7th on Main Street in Rosedale up in Park County. They're going to have live music every day. There'll be a car show and a beer garden. Strawberry shortcakes for all. And if you're up for it, a strawberry eating contest, too. Here's John.

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1027 WBOW. I've heard a lot of good reviews for the Michael Jackson movie. I have not gone to see it yet. Shame on me. I was always a big Michael Jackson fan. But I have heard good reviews, so may have to check that out. Here he

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WBOW. So did you enjoy a Memorial Day lunch today? Are you having dinner tonight with friends? Maybe it was over the weekend that you did a little cooking out. Nationwide, salads are the most likely side item at a Memorial Day weekend cookout. All types of salads. Second on the list, potato chips. But in the five states, you're most likely to get a homemade salad: New York, California, Hawaii, Arizona, and Nevada. Apparently here in the Midwest, we just buy stuff and take it to the party. Here's Madonna.

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Boy, were there a lot of tears this weekend remembering Kyle Busch. It just was hard to watch and see from the Indianapolis Motor Speedway to Charlotte. There was definitely a lot of crying going on remembering the great Kyle Busch, who died at 41. Here's Journey, WBOW.

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927 WBOW. You're invited to the Lamb Jam Christian Music Festival. 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June 6th, Humphreys Park, the Lamb Jam Music Festival down in Linton. 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

1027 WBOW. Well, Dancing with the Stars, the new season, doesn't begin until the fall, but apparently a list of the people who have turned down Dancing with the Stars has been released. People like Roseanne, Jamie Lee Curtis, Charlie Sheen, Bill Clinton was asked. He turned it down. So did Betty White and Demi Moore. Weird Al Yankovic turned down Dancing with the Stars. He could have revived his career, but he turned it down. Again, season 35 doesn't premiere until September 2nd. Some interesting names who have said, no way am I doing that dancing.

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Well, Felix Rosenquist is certainly having the time of his life. What a race yesterday. 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

0: KOW. Caitlin Clark looked excited to be at the Indianapolis Motor Speedway yesterday. You know, she has surpassed LeBron James in jersey sales. She's now second only to Steph Curry. And I love it. The fact that she beat out LeBron.
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Thanks for tuning in. And again, on this Memorial Day, I know it's been a beautiful day. You've probably been outside hanging with family and friends. Make sure you just take a moment to remember. The remembrance of Memorial Day is a time to pause and think about the brave men and women who died in service to our nation. So at some point today, reflect for a moment and think how lucky we are in this country. ABC, Poison Arrow.

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